0: That is the Cars Magic on 101.5 KGB. And who am I talking to?
1: This is Clint from Lakeside.
0: Clint, wait, seriously, your name's Clint?
1: I swear to you. Well,
0: Clint, it's nice to meet you, Clint. You've got an awesome name.
1: I agree. So do you.
0: I think we both do, yes. By the way, I got a nugget for you about Motley Crue since you won the tickets. Congratulations, by the way.
1: Fantastic. That's awesome.
0: Did you know Mick Mars says he'd been sitting on the name Motley Crue since the late 70s, years before there actually was a Motley Crue?
1: Really did?
0: He did.
1: Nice, nice. Yeah, I actually saw him at the Sports Arena back in like 91, 92, somewhere back then.
0: I got to see him on their farewell tour. And by the way, I said on the air, and I don't know if anybody remembers this, I give them 5 years and they'll be back in business. And it was about 5.5 to 6 years, and they sure were. And I'm glad they are, and you have fun at the show.
1: Awesome. Thank you so much.
0: For everybody else, 1015kgb.com to try for a pair that way. And tomorrow morning, Big Rich, TD, and Fletch and Cat will have another two opportunities. And we will again in the afternoon. Keep it locked to 1015kgb.

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0: John Mellencamp, Jack and Diane, 101.5 KGB and My Ride Club, Sunday, September 13th. Very rarely do we do one on a Sunday. And many of you have said, hey, I work on Saturdays. So here you go. We are going to be doing the Ride Out to the Hideout to raise awareness and money for autism. We'll be leaving Santee Coffee Corner on that Sunday morning, heading up to Josie's Hideout in San Ysabel. Going to be vendors and live music and food and prizes and doing some good in the neighborhood. Whether you ride or not, join me. It's on the Clint August Facebook page. It is My Ride Club, Sunday, September 13th. I hope you will join me. On the way, Styx.
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Caller 10 right now, 888-570-1015 is going to score tickets to Night Ranger. They're coming to San Diego. Call me. We got Billy Joel for you.

0: Toto, 101.5 KGB. It is Clint. I'm just about ready to head out the door. Now, I will not see you tomorrow at 3 p.m. or Friday or over the weekend. I'll see you Tuesday because I'm heading to Lake Tahoe with some friends very early tomorrow morning. But Chris Rozak is going to guest host for me. So thank you to Chris for that. And we're going to have those Motley tickets for you, 4 and 5 p.m. We're also going to have a pair of tickets to Night Ranger in the 3 p.m. hour. So be listening for that and have a great night. This portion of the show is brought to you by Kaiser Permanente. And if you've ever served this country, past, present, men, women, every branch, we love you. We appreciate you. Thank you. And God bless you and your families for your tremendous sacrifice.
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29: The NBA putting the hammer down on the LA Clippers and Kawhi Leonard for violating the league's salary cap circumvention rules. The Clips fined $30 million, and they'll forfeit five first-round picks beginning in 2029. Owner Steve Ballmer and business operations president Gillian Zucker are suspended for a year. President of basketball operations Lawrence Frank suspended 6 months, and Leonard has to pay $700,000. I'm Frank Aaron.
30: Dave Portnoy here. 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

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Chad Tyson is up next. And Blind Melon, one of my favorite songs of all time, No Rain. Saw a documentary on lead singer Shannon Hoon some years ago, and I have not been able to find it anywhere online. It's like they erased it from existence.

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101.5 KGB with the outfield. What's up? How you guys doing tonight? Chad Tyson. Wednesday evening underway. Welcome to the show. Busy one lined up tonight, man. A lot to get to, including a bunch of great music. Keeping that rocking right now, Nirvana. And I'm until midnight. You know the deal. Talk back, Mike, up with KGB on iHeart. You can also get me on Extra Threads at Chad Tyson. Let's crank this one up. Coming to you off. Never mind.

0: 101.5 KGB, Chad Tyson. So we got Motley Crue in for Return of Carnival of Sins here in about 2.5 weeks, September 18th, which is a Friday night. Show going down at North Island Credit Union Amphitheater. Extreme and Tesla opening up. And the reviews from the tour have been great, man. I mean, you've got the haters on social media, but everybody who's actually going to the shows absolutely has been loving it and having a blast. So if you're a Motley Crue fan or a fan of Tesla or Extreme or all three bands, you get your butt out there and see this show a little bit later this month because it's going to be an awesome one. And we actually can get you on the KGB guest list because we got more tickets to hook up tomorrow and Friday. So here are the times for both days. 7:30 and 8:30 on the morning show with Big Rich, CD, and Fletch, and also Ford 5 on the ride home with Clint. That's tomorrow and Friday. Also, additional chance to win tonight over on the contest tab with KGB on iHeart, so hit that too.
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3: 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Dana White is bringing Power Slaps to Texas for the first time on the campus of Texas Tech University. Two massive title fights headline the card, including slap fighting legend Wolverine. Also on the card is former WWE champion Jake Hager and the debut of former UFC heavyweight Chris Barnett. 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
1: Yeah, about Billy Gibbons, Billy Keith, and ZZ Top together. Absolutely not a problem. And especially if Dusty and Frank, or you gave him those instructions, I think it's great.
0: Yeah, right on, Tim. Thanks for that message, man. We were talking about that last night on the show. Billy's been taking a little bit of flack on the socials because he's keeping the band rocking. But as we told you last night, it was their wishes, so keep on keeping on. It's KGB.

0: 105 KGB, Chad Tyson. So we got another scammer pretending to be an NFL player on our hands. This seems like it's becoming a trend. We've only got two so far, and it takes, what, three to make a trend? I'm sure there's others out there. And by the way, if you're doing parodies of these guys for TikTok, just stop. It's not funny. Anybody can pretend to be an NFL player, right? Apparently, this dude's name is Yuris G4. I may be pronouncing that completely wrong, but I don't care. But he apparently used to be a former player of the Cowboys, Buccaneers, and Steelers, but in all reality, he was not. He was actually on the D2 roster for Rome, Georgia, Shorter University in 2017. He's not been charged formally with anything yet, but he is scamming some people, so I'm sure those will be coming down soon. And I've not seen his mugshot. Well, I mean, because he doesn't have one, he hasn't been charged. But I wonder if his forehead is as big as that fake 49ers wide receiver. That mugshot, classic.
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That Oasis documentary about their reunion tour, Don't Look Back in Anger, is coming out next week in theaters and IMAX screens. Looks like September 9th and 10th there's some screenings, and IMAX stuff starts on September 11th. I can hit the band socials. More on that tonight with KGB. Champagne Supernova right now as we keep the Shut Up Rock Roll.

0: 101.5 KGB with Toto Rocket. Thanks tonight of Chad Tyson. Coming up tomorrow, got three more flyaways we're going to be looking out for this year's iHeartRadio Music Festival, which is about 2 weeks out, man. September 18th and 19th, the dates. If you win one of these flyaways, you will probably be leaving 2 weeks from tomorrow morning. Thursday, September 17th, so you're there for night one of the show. Friday, the 18th. It's going to be such a great weekend. Awesome lineup. Goo Goo Dolls, Kenny Chesney, Major Lazer, Muse, Snoop Dogg, Weezer, Smashing Pumpkins, and more. 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

101.5 KGB, Chad Tyson, Guns N' Roses, Rocket Snapdragon Stadium tonight. They're finally in on their world tour, and I got one from them on the way next for the benefit of those who can't be there this evening, like me and you if you're listening right now. Hey, unless you're listening from the show, and if you're doing that, why? It's KGB, Rant Jam.

0: 101.5 KGB, Chad Tyson. Do you see Smucker's is suing Trader Joe's? They say they copied their Uncrustables frozen peanut butter and jelly sandwiches because they use the same round shape, crimped edges, and similar packaging. But Trader Joe's argues their sandwiches are actually... Ready for a new word? Squircles, which are squares with rounded edges. I don't think I've ever heard that before. And they say the crimped edge is necessary to keep the filling inside. I wonder if Smucker's is suing Walmart, too, because I've seen they have a version of Uncrustables. Theirs might be square, though. Can you actually sue somebody over a shape of a peanut butter and jelly sandwich after you cut the crust off? I guess we're going to find out because that lawsuit is moving forward. But hey, we all learned a new word tonight. Squircle. Use that in a sentence this week.
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The late John Lennon has a grandson now. Sean Lennon and his wife have got a new baby. So, wow. Can you imagine having John Lennon as your grandfather? Paul McCartney, that'd be cool too. It's KGV.

I gave a shout out to the Hard Times this week. Their website had a headline that made me laugh. I'm still kind of laughing about it. Metallica releases Unforgiven 5 because they lost count. It's funny, man. Come on. Enter Sandman off the Black Album, rocking things right now. 101.5 KGB, San Diego's rock station.

0: 101.5 KGB, Chad Tyson, so Stanley Simmons, Nick and Evan, sons of Gene and Paul from Kiss. Their new album out now. I listened to it this week, man. It came out on Friday last week. It's actually a really solid record, man. They did a great job with that. And I've been seeing some pictures online because they were doing some album signings for the release last week. And people are like, Paul Stanley was there. It's his kid. Why is that surprising and newsworthy, man? But they're doing some shows as well, man. It's actually a pretty full schedule here from the... now through the end of the year, so they're out there hitting, man. If you're not checked out the record yet, put it in your ears when you get a chance. Some classic Kiss out of the archives next, KGB.
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101.5 KGB with the cars rocking things tonight. Chad Tyson. So something's going on with Journey. We've kind of talked about it this week here on the show, but we'll dive into a full on next because they brought that Steve Perry lookalike out again for two shows now. So more on that on the way. KGB.

0: 105 KGB, Sebastian Bach front and Twisted Sister. If you've seen the 60-second clip over on social media from last week in Jersey, go watch the full show over on YouTube, or at least scan through it, because you get a better vibe when you're watching the full show as opposed to 60 seconds of a clip from the show on social media. I don't know if somebody had Meta glasses on or what, but it was a pretty cool overview of how things went. And Sebastian Bach got it covered, man. He's doing a great job. Journey, on the other hand, they're making some news because they keep bringing out this Steve Perry lookalike at their shows in Japan. He was back on stage last night for a couple more tunes. Hugo Valenti, who actually has a Journey tribute band in New Jersey, he actually has a show with them Friday next week in Hoboken, so I'm not sure if he'll be traveling with the band for the rest of the tour, which is heading to Honolulu this weekend, but we'll see, man. I really think they're testing him out to see if he can replace Arnell down the line. I don't know when or if that's the case, but we'll see.
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2: This is it. It's all on the line. 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

If you're going to be traveling for the holiday weekend, Labor Day this weekend, like driving somewhere, road tripping, did you get your load taken care of for gas money? 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

0: 101.5 KGB, Ken Tyson. I got some Van Halen coming up. Alex Van Halen back home in the Netherlands yesterday, where he was made a knight in the Order of the Lion of the Netherlands, which is the country's highest civilian knighthood, recognizes merits in the arts, science, sports, and literature. So, well-deserved honor there for Alex Van Halen. And you can actually watch a clip of the ceremony on the Knight in the Order of the Lion Facebook page if you want to check that out tonight. But still nothing on that TED Talk that he did at the end of July with David Lee Roth and Robert Vargas. I'm not sure what the turnaround time is on that, like typical stuff for TED Talks. But they said in a few weeks, and it's almost been 6 weeks now. So we continue to wait on that. It's KGB. Like I said, Van Halen coming up. Police too.
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Back to school underway, and for that this year, we are back with Thank a Teacher with our friends at Donor Shoes, hooking up some lucky teachers around the country with $5,000 to stock their classroom this fall. 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

0: 101.5 KGB with the Who. Those guys recently rehearsed to see if they could still cut it, and according to Roger Daltrey, they can. But then we see this from Pete Townsend. He's pulled out of Eric Clapton's Guitar Festival, Crossroads Guitar Festival. It's going down later this month in Austin, Texas, September 26th and 27th. Festival's still on. Pete's not going to be there, he says. I can't because of damage in his left foot that causes balance issues, and he can't commit to traveling that long of a distance because the long flights from London and the jet lag really kind of mess up that battle he's in right there, getting back into shape. So he's going to forego the trip and pull out of the festival. And I don't think that's going to affect whether they tour or not next year because, as Roger said, they're not coming back here to the States. It's going to be overseas. So the traveling component won't be there for the Who if they do decide to do something in 2027. But anyways, thoughts and well wishes going out Pete Townsend's way on that foot issue. On the way, more rock. Collective Soul coming up.
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101.5 KGB, Chad Tyson. How's sober September going for you so far, if you're doing that? I'm not doing it either. It's KGB. 2 days in. Hopefully I'm not falling off the wagon yet. Goo Goo Dolls rocking Iris right now tonight.

0: 101.5 KGB, Chad Tyson. So tomorrow, more flyaways going out the door for the iHeartRadio Music Festival. Did some Goo Goo Dolls back there. They're joining us for festival. We also got Weezer playing, Muse, Smashing Pumpkins. It's going to be a great couple nights, September 18th and 19th in Sin City at the T-Mobile Arena, and you can be there. Six flyaways still left to give away this week. This is the final week to win one. Three tomorrow, three on Friday. And if you do win, we kick in $1,000 spending money. You just have to figure out who you're going to take with you. So think about that tonight. Sleep on it. Have it here at 9 tomorrow morning. That'll be your next chance to win with Big Rich, CD, and Fletch on KGB.
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1015 KGB, Hat Chad Tyson on X. Shout out to Nick in North County. Hit me up over there tonight for the Chili Peppers. There you go, man. Thanks for rocking.

0: 101.5 KGB, Chad Tyson, Labor Day holiday weekend coming up. A lot of people going to be hitting the roads, the road trips. People flying too, man. How do you think airplane etiquette has gone over the past couple of years? I saw a new survey about that this week from YouGov. Paid for by the points guy. They asked over 2,500 adults about the state of airplane etiquette, and 42% say passenger behavior has gotten worse in the last 5 years. I think behavior just in general has gotten worse across the board for all kinds of travel over the past 5 years, the roads included, man. But airplane etiquette, here's what I do when I get on a plane. I put my stuff in the overhead bin under the seat. I get my noise-canceling headphones out, put those on, throw some music on, put my sunglasses on, and I sleep until we get to where we're going. Don't bother me. I don't want a Biscoff cookie. It's KGB.
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101.5 KGB with the Talking Heads is we're back to the Shut Up Rock tonight. I'm Chad Tyson. Heading out. It's going to do it for the show. Thanks for spending some time with us here tonight. I'll talk to you back here tomorrow night around 7 as we continue to burn through the week and make our way to the Labor Day holiday weekend. Yeah, 2 more days to go. Hang in. It's KGB.

101.5 KGB. It's Stacey. Thanks for hanging out. So Jack White has that new solo album out, Frozen Charlotte, with G.O.D. and the Broken Ribs, one of the big singles, Dollar Bill as well, and a big tour to follow suit in the fall.

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101.5 KGB, San Diego's 80s, 90s, and more. Thanks for hanging out. It's Stacy with you. Now, in theaters, new is The Dog Stars. It's that Ridley Scott flick, post-apocalyptic, of course. A flu, something or other, right? Okay. Coyote versus Acme, that's with Will Forte, who's one of my favorites.

0: 101.5 KGB. Marvel is out of control. They have way too many movies for my liking. It's fine. I'm not complaining about it. They can do whatever they want to do. They've got the monopoly on the movies. I gave up after the Avengers. It overwhelmed me. But Ghost Rider, that's going to be with Ryan Gosling starring in that one. That's out July 2028. An X-Men reboot. I can get into the X-Men. That's May of 2028. And Black Panther 3 secured for December 2028.
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You'll catch Muse and Goo Goo Dolls, Weezer. 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Those are at least within our wheelhouse. It's a ridiculous two-day festival. And you can win your way in weekdays starting at 9 a.m.

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If you're a fan of Borat, there's a new movie from Sacha Baron Cohen, a new mockumentary, Ali G, Who Is I? It looks ridiculous. You can watch the trailer now. It also hits theaters October 23, RD.

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0: KGB, San Diego's 80s, 90s, and more. Best state in the U.S., Utah. All right. How and why? Well, according to U.S. News, they drew on thousands of data points measuring how well states perform for their citizens. The economy, roads, bridges, internet, fiscal stability. Utah comes out on top. Number two, South Dakota. Number three, Minnesota. And you want to know what the 50th state was, right? It's not the worst state. It's the 50th best state, Louisiana.
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101.5 KGB. Thanks for hanging out. It's Stacy with you and a couple weeks worth of Nimrods, a Green Day comedy. See it before it goes away. Fred Armisen's in it and a couple of the girls from The Office. And it's chronicling a band that is heading across the country to open up for Green Day. So Green Day is in it.

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We'll keep the rock rolling for you. Some AC/DC with Stacey. Thanks for hanging out.

0: It's 101.5 KGB. I wish I could perpetually live in 1996. Just camp out there. Let me experience life with whatever was going on in 1996. These 90s lineups make for a very happy Stacy, though. Listen to some of these tours that happened or are happening this year. Toadies and Local H did a bunch of dates together. Spin Doctors with Blues Traveler and Jim Blossoms. Wonderful. You have Candlebox and Sponge doing some dates together. And Fastball and Space Hog.
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San Diego's 80s, 90s, and more. It's 101.5 KGB. It's Stacy. Thanks for hanging out. And go hang out on our homepage. You'll see the post of Why This Date Matters in Rock History. Always informative. It's a good little list.

101.5 KGB. It's Stacy with you. Soundgarden going to be doing the halftime show for the NFL season opener. Of course, Seattle Seahawks and New England Patriots, a little Super Bowl rematch there. Taylor Momsen of the Pretty Reckless is going to be on vocals for Soundgarden. And Mike McCready of Pearl Jam is joining them. September 9th, Lumen Field,

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0: KGB, San Diego's 80s, 90s, and more. Thanks for hanging out. It's Stacy with you, and an interesting survey that showed 17% of people, not a huge amount, of Americans that actually ended a relationship solely because of their ex's annoying sleeping habits. What's sleep like for you? Is it compromised because of a significant other? I mean, it could be all over the spectrum, but if you don't have a good night's sleep, you can be grouchy the rest of the day. It's a huge entity. I'm surprised at this 17%. Seems low. The 17% that has ended things, though, those are some strong boundaries that have been activated.
1: Professional bull riding, the toughest sport on dirt. 10 teams, one incredible night of adrenaline-filled competition. 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

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Thanks for hanging out. It's Stacy with you. And despite the death of Frank Beard, ZZ Top continuing their tour. This run goes through the end of November.

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It's Stacy, and history repeating itself, whatever it is. Vinyl has always been rich, and vinyl sales are up for the 19th straight year.

0: 5KGB. Thanks for hanging out. It's Stacy with you. So in theaters, if you're going to go catch a flick, there's a ton. August brought us a lot of new movies. Of course, Spider-Man Brand New Day still crushing it. You have The Odyssey even, but the new one, Tony, that's the movie about the early days of Anthony Bourdain. Mutiny with Jason Statham. Try to keep up with the Jason Statham movies. Coyote versus Acme. That one's new. I've been waiting for this one. It's rated PG. You can take the kids. Will Forte and John Cena starring in that one. And then also the Ridley Scott post-apocalyptic movie called The Dog Stars is finally out.
1: They saw you kick that ice cube under the fridge, and they won't tell anybody.
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It's 101.5 KGB. It's Stacy and Bon Jovi, a biopic in the works. It's going to be coming to the big screen. Universal won a bidding war to back the feature

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0: KGB, San Diego's 80s, 90s, and more. A bunch of movies in theaters if you want to go catch a flick. Onslaught, that's the new A24 flick. You got genetically engineered soldiers in that one. The Dog stars for, what, its second week? Ridley Scott doing that one. Kind of a post-apocalyptic movie, of course. And then Mutiny, Jason Statham in that one. Kind of a failure. I'm just saying it just to say it. But, you know, the other strong guy, if you will, that just regurgitates movies. Mark Wahlberg, by any means, a new movie all about 1960s Mississippi.
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KGB. It's Stacy, and Labor Day weekend travel. A lot of people hitting the road and the skies for one last summer trip, the last of the vacations. But New York and Las Vegas remain popular destinations here in the States, that is. But overseas, a lot of people head to Tokyo, London, and Rome. Who? I might go to the grocery store. Maybe even Home Depot. 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Thanks for hanging out. It's Stacy with you. And there were some theaters that even showed this, but Billy Idol Should Be Dead, that is on Hulu, if you've got it. If you're into music documentaries, that's a good one. Close to 2 hours long.

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14: 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In 81, the embassy went down. We killed 25 million in the wall.
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0: Hey, guys.
1: Hey. Hi. Thanks for coming.
0: Sorry I'm late. I just got caught up watching the Pirates of the Caribbean marathon. Have you seen those things?
1: Oh, yeah. Yeah, those are great.
0: Well, I checked out the track, and I loved it. And I wrote you this big, sexy hook. I think you're going to...

0: It's Big Rich, TD, and Fletch on a Thursday, or as we like to call it, Bar Car Friday Eve. We'll be joined by Tony Conja from Keg and Bottle tomorrow morning, and we'll get into a delicious libation or two. Mm. But before we talk about Guns N' Roses last night, TD and Cap, you both went. Mm-hmm. Before we get into the massive giveaways we have today throughout the show, we have to discuss the fact that TD has now produced a string of artificial intelligence hits to open our show every day. This by far was the longest and inarguably the best. And if you cannot convince me that AI is not sentient, in the middle of that song, the AI voice went off on a complete tangent about feet because he mentioned feet one time.
1: Mm-hmm, mm-hmm. It's real good. It's real good. Listen, this is now turned in. That, by the way, was the shorter version. I had to cut that to pieces.
2: That felt like it was 90 seconds, no?
1: Oh, it was pushing 2 minutes. But okay. The original cat, 3 minutes and 40 seconds long.
2: That's a radio edit hit.
1: I mean, I might start putting these on iTunes.
3: You could be making money doing this, TD. There's people who do it.
1: Listen, I'm having a good time just telling the computer what to say, and then it just does its thing.
3: You could make a whole new genre of music, country feet.
1: Listen, you have to write every word it says. Man. So I kind of was just riffing, you know?
0: You're rich with them turf touchers.
3: I think they were concrete grippers.
1: Concrete clompers. Yeah. What did I write here?
0: Man, he's got those grass grabbers, man.
1: Yeah, ground grippers.
0: Oh, there it is.
1: Boot bangers. Concrete clombers.
2: Bangers.
1: Yeah, that's what you got.
2: Oh, I've got some grass grippers right now. I need a pedicure. These toenails are a little long.
0: I want to talk to you about your tennis shoe snugglers. Golly.
1: Man.
0: Well, thank you for that.
1: It felt good. It does feel like we should be drinking today on a Thursday.
2: There's a reason, and it's because I don't know about you, T, but if I don't get enough sleep, I wake up feeling hungover.
1: Yeah. I feel like I got beat up.
0: Yeah, welcome to your late 30s and 40s. If you want to feel hungover, all you need to do is just not eat adequately or not sleep adequately.
2: Cool. No drinks needed.
0: Cool. Yeah,
1: that's cool.
0: Yeah, man, yeah, life gets more fun as you advance in age.
1: Man, we got to get into the Guns N' Roses concert because I was way off on my over under on their start time. Yeah. I mean, way off.
0: I am so glad you guys went. And we have some concert tickets to give away today, and we will. It's Big Rich, TD, and Fletch, 101.5 KGB.

0: was packed. The Dragon was loaded. It was a Guns N' Roses show in San Diego. First time in a little bit. And TD and Kat, both of you went to the show. TD, now we'll start with you because you actually got there for the concert. Mm-hmm. You witnessed the Black Crowes when they got to the stage.
1: Oh, you know, Kat did too. Kat just missed a couple because she was waiting on trolleys.
2: I did see maybe the last third of the Black Crowes set.
1: The Black Crowes still rock. Mm-hmm. I mean, they absolutely can do it, man, up on stage. But an abbreviated set, I would say. Also, very prompt. So, doors opened at 5. Concert was supposed to start at 6:25. And then I bought my wife a ticket. I brought her along. We're going to

0: hang out. Kat, you brought your friend Shay along as well. So, but 6:25, and I told my wife, I'm like, there's no way it starts at 6:25. I mean, this is a rock show.
1: Right, these are rock and rollers. Yeah. They're on their own time.
0: 6:25. On the money.
2: Maybe
0: 6:26.
2: You know what, actually, I will say this about Mission Valley. I think outside of sporting events, when it's a rock show or it's a performance, I think they're told because of noise violations, they've got to be done at a certain time. Otherwise, they'll have to pay fines over and above.
0: There is an 11 o'clock curfew at Snapdragon, at least in the week, during the week. And I also said, this is Guns N' Roses, man. They're going to say, F your curfew. I thought Guns N' Roses was scheduled to come on stage between 8 and 8:30.
2: That's
0: what time they were scheduled.
2: Yeah.
0: I said, no way they're on stage before 9 o'clock. 7:35, maybe?
2: No way.
0: I mean, it was crazy. This is 64, Axl Rose. I understand. I get it. Hey, look, I understand.
2: I'm telling you, they had a plane to catch because one of their girlfriends had Mahjong or something. Like, this was going... I can't believe that they got on stage.
1: Yeah, and I think their set was probably 3 hours. I stayed till 9:40, and I saw 2 hours of Guns N' Roses by 9:40.
3: I'm shocked. Is there a little bit that takes it away from like what Guns N' Roses was? I know it was a big complaint about Guns N' Roses that they always showed up late.
0: Right.
3: Also, that's a little bit of their rock star attitude.
2: Yeah, but nobody really liked that. In fact, it was something that in the people who went to their concerts and had to wait around were pissed.
0: I wasn't the only one, nor was Kat the only one who thought, "Wow, they're really starting early." Because when they started, there was maybe a quarter of the stadium filled.
2: Wow.
0: Not that people weren't there, but they were getting their hot dogs and beer and hanging out. They're buying merch.
2: Yeah.
0: And then all of a sudden, Guns N' Roses starts playing. And when you're taking a picture, it looks like nobody's there. But then, minutes later.
2: Maybe their lead guitarist had to like catch a flight to Acapulco for a vacation or something.
1: No, I bet it's that they do have a 3 hour show and they want to make sure that they get it all in before curfew.
0: And it was
1: you get timely in your older age.
2: I get it.
0: I wrote a thank you letter, dropped it off. I'm like, man, that's awesome. Get out of here at a normal time.
2: I do say that is common courtesy and great etiquette when you're at a rock and roll show to leave the band a note. Very well done.
0: But Guns N' Roses, hats off to them. They absolutely can just get out there and kill it still.
1: Oh my gosh. We've gone to one maybe show together, TD.
0: Mm-hmm.
1: But I sent the other two of you, Rich and Fletch, a video of TD rocking out while the Black Crowes were on.
2: Yeah.
1: And the entire concert, TD was going lyric for lyric, bar for bar. He was belting out the music.
3: He did that at Post Malone, too. Do you just know every song from every artist?
0: I know a lot of words to a lot of songs, and you just string them together.
1: I think you were in your prime last night, TD.
0: It felt good. I felt like I was in my wheelhouse.
1: I've never seen him have this much fun.
0: Yeah, but I'll tell you what. The person right to the right of me was David from Sales. Who just could wreck me in GNR trivia.
2: He's an incredible singer. He I forget the name of his band, but he has a rock band that he performs in. He's the lead singer of a rock band.
1: And he told me that was his 8th time seeing Guns N' Roses.
2: Oh, crazy. Tigers in Cairo, or Cairo Tigers. It's something like that.
0: Wait, that's his band?
2: I swear, look it up.
0: That's his band.
2: It's his band, yeah. Yeah.
1: You know them, TD?
0: I do know them. What?
2: I'll tell you the whole story.
0: Why is he here?
2: We're going to do...
0: Did he get kicked out of the bag? Yeah.
2: We're going to do the Fletch Zone, where Fletch talks sports, coming up next. And then we'll get back to this. Yeah, that dude is the front man for Tigers in Cairo. Yeah.
0: Wait, hold on. Am I drunk?
2: No, okay. You're 100%. Right. Well, actually, I don't know. You might be drunk. You were at Guns N' Roses last night.
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23: Meet Addie, the little pink pill.
1: Addie is a prescription medicine for women under 65 with hypoactive low sexual desire disorder that's distressing to them. Addie is for low desire that happens in all situations and isn't caused by a medical condition, relationship issues, or medicines. Addie isn't for men or to enhance sexual performance. Addie can cause severe low blood pressure and fainting. Your risk is high.

0: Ladies and gentlemen, the couch has arrived against every prediction from friends, family, the manufacturer itself, and he's assembled the damn thing all by his own darn self as well. Every bolt tightened, every cushion placed, a monument to one man's triumph over confusing foreign instructions and leftover hardware. Unfortunately, ownership lasted approximately 6 minutes before Brock the dog seized the property and declared it a sovereign canine territory. He built the throne, but the dog wears the crown. Please remain standing, respect the new king, and admire the craftsmanship from a safe distance, because it's Brock's and Brock's alone. This is the Fletch Talk! Where Fletch talks sports and sometimes couch.
1: Yeah. I wouldn't have been able to do it without my father-in-law, and Brock did immediately take the couch, even though the rule was no dogs on the new couch. It was about 5 minutes in, and the new dog got on the new couch. All right, let's go here. Remember that story about the Los Angeles Clippers where Kawhi Leonard was paid some $30-plus million kind of under the table from a company called Aspiration to do an endorsement deal, although he never actually did an endorsement deal?
2: Can I say right now, Aspiration, I am available.
1: Huh? That would be cool.
0: What? That would be a good choice. TD also doesn't need to endorse your product.
2: No. And I ball.
1: So the bombshell report that came out about a year ago from a gentleman named Pablo Torre was that the Clippers actually organized this behind the scenes to pay Kawhi Leonard extra money without actually paying him extra money in order to circumvent the salary cap of the NBA. Well, the NBA has come down on the Los Angeles Clippers. The punishment has been levied after a year of investigation. It includes a $30 million fine, a year suspension for the owner, Steve Ballmer, a year suspension for the president of business operations, a six-month suspension for the other president of basketball operations, and the biggest part of this, what makes this maybe the biggest punishment ever handed down to a professional sports franchise?
2: Death!
1: They lose their next five first-round draft picks.
3: Ooh.
1: In the NBA, draft picks are everything. They're your trade value. They're your compensation there. They're how you rebuild a team. This is huge. People are putting it on par with the Penn State recruiting suspensions, the SMU recruiting suspensions, the Reggie Bush Heisman takeaway. This is massive.
0: They'll be crazy. Fine.
1: This is a 10-year punishment.
0: So they'll be fine. So here's the reason why this is just a slap on the hand. Because you're looking at it through the lens of a sports fan instead of an owner. Steve Ballmer, he makes $30 million. I just looked this up.
1: The $30 million doesn't matter.
0: Every 10 days or so based on dividends.
3: Whoa.
0: The draft picks, who cares? That's probably and most likely going to be somebody else's problem. Steve Ballmer can turn around and sell off this franchise for a kajillion dollars. Nobody is going to turn their nose up at a for sale sign because they go, wait, what about those five draft picks that you guys missed out on? This is all a lot of pomp and circumstance. It's all going to, it's a big to-do today, but it's not going to mean anything when they come to pay the piper.
1: In terms of the Clippers being competitive, it's going to mean something.
0: You can stockpile draft picks. They literally changed the rule 2 years ago so that you can start trading for draft picks 10 years out so they can cover themselves with extra traded draft picks. It's just a sham.
2: What I think's wild, and obviously the NBA's not taking this seriously. I mean, these guys obviously did wrong, and then you give three of them the year off? Crazy.
1: Unpaid year off for the presidents of basketball operations.
3: It's a sabbatical, and sometimes you want a sabbatical.
0: Man, I don't know how they're going to survive. Maybe there's a shell company that could pay them under the table so that they can make ends meet.
1: All right, moving on to the Padres.
2: Maybe they can make some money back on betting.
1: It was a loss yesterday for the San Diego Padres. They actually dropped back out of playoff contention with the Diamondbacks winning, but it wasn't just the loss on the field that hurt the most for the Padres. News came down that once again, Joe Musgrove's rehab is being paused.
3: So he has
1: not pitched in a game since 2024 in the postseason. He has been working his way back. Remember, he actually pitched in the offseason this year against Great Britain in kind of an exhibition game with the Padres in Great Britain. He has been recovering in AAA. He's pitched a ton recently, actually just threw 60 pitches the other day. But afterwards said he's dealing with some elbow fatigue. They are putting a pause on him. He may not pitch again this year. He may not pitch again ever, but we'll see. He's still committed to pitching again.
0: Yeah. It's
2: put that
0: it's,
2: evil on me, right?
3: Yeah, this see, is, never is a crazy statement.
1: Oh, he's getting older. This is now a year and a half off in his...
0: How old is he?
1: He's in his 30s.
0: Manager Craig Stammen admitted that a major league return this season is in serious doubt.
1: 33 years old, Joe Musgrove.
0: So he's saying, look, with the Padres only having whatever it is, 20 or so games left, and you know the possibility of a postseason return with the Dodgers in the way this year, the way they look, and some of the other ball teams around the National League, if you want to risk it for this season, might not be the year. So I don't know if we see Musgrove.
2: You got to risk it for the biscuit.
0: That's true. Uh-huh. That's true.
2: They say that.
0: And you butter it up. That's a slippery biscuit.
2: I don't hate the words you're saying. I don't hate the words you're saying.
1: It is frustrating because I think Padre fans, myself included, we were expecting to see Joe Musgrove within the next like week. Like he was potentially coming back to the big league schedule. He had three or four rehab starts under his belt. It looked like everything was going well. He was pitching in the high 90s. It looked like it was all happening. And then just the pause button hurts.
2: Cool though. Ethan Salas had four at bats.
0: Yeah.
1: He went 0-for-4. Oh, he almost hit a home run.
3: No.
2: Right off the get.
1: He hit one to the warning track and then struck out a couple times. Okay. He did have a successful challenge behind the plate where he tapped his head. And got the ball
0: overturned.
1: Cool.
0: That's good. He patted the old helmet.
1: Yeah. All right. We talked yesterday about Stan Kroenke buying the Angels. Well, he also gets a pretty sweet deal on the land that the Angels currently sit on. What's his first order of business?
2: Apartments.
1: Knock down that stadium, rebuild a new one. He's doing exactly what he did with the Rams in SoFi. He is building a $2.5 billion stadium to replace Angel Stadium. That land lease, by the way, goes for another 40-something years. He is pretty set up.
0: Yeah. Well, my curiosity is, who owns the land that it's leased from? Is it the city of Los Angeles?
1: I don't know the answer to that, but I know I read something last night that was saying the best part of the Angels deal for Stan Kroenke is actually the land that it sits on because of what he can develop around it and the amount of time that the lease he just bought goes for.
0: Yeah.
2: Have you guys ever eaten it? I believe it's called The Catch that's right next to Angel Stadium.
1: I've not.
0: No.
2: They have this burger that feeds 12 or 14 people.
3: What?
0: It's like a massive patty.
2: It's one huge burger.
1: Feels like we have to eat
2: that
1: there.
2: Probably make a
1: trip. One of the best Korean barbecue places in the state is right next to Angel Stadium, though.
2: You stand on that business?
1: I stand on that business.
0: There's actually a really good KBBQ place right here on... You get off Convoy.
1: Oh, you talking Booga?
0: Booga.
1: Booga's unreal.
0: Did I tell you about Booga?
1: No. My wife and I have been going there for years.
0: Oh, yeah. Booga's good.
2: Booga sugar?
1: Booga is delicious.
3: Oh, no.
0: All right. Hey, coming up, a major mistake was made just a half hour ago. We'll explain next.

0: That's just the tip with Big Rich.
1: Yes, it is. It's a little advice I like to slide out your way. It's yours for the taking if you want it. If not, push it back this way. No harm, no foul. It's just the tip with Big Rich. And today's advice, it centers around when you are throwing a party. You never want to do things last minute if you want to have a good one. Mm-hmm. You want to make sure you build yourself a little bit of a checklist and you start as the days go by making sure boxes are checked, items are purchased. The things that you're going to have to deal with the day of the party should not be, oh my gosh, I forgot cups. Aww. I got to run out and get cups. Oh no, we don't have any tablecloths. Like the day of the party type of stuff has to be like battening down the hatches. Like, all right, we got these things. We got to prepare that. We got to fill the ice chest with this. You know, you got to do the last minute preparations ice. When you're down to the last minute.
2: I always forget to buy ice. Ice I always is forget thing. That. This sounds like you just screwed up a party.
1: No. As a matter of fact, I'm doing everything I can to prevent screwing up a party.
2: Okay.
1: So I am.
3: Are you throwing a party, Rich?
1: For throwing a little dad's get together on the beach where we are going to be drafting our fantasy football teams.
3: Wow.
1: Okay. So what do I need? I need a fire pit to illegally light a fire on the beach.
2: I was going to say, is that allowed? Two, what time do you have to get there to secure a fire pit?
4: You need a bunch of beers to illegally drink on the beach.
2: We call that juice.
1: I was going to say soft drinks or juices. Okay. Thank you.
2: Yes.
1: And all of those.
3: You can have a bonfire on the beach unless there's a burn ban, which I don't think there is right now.
1: Well, you see, Kat, I'm going to throw caution to the wind, and I'm just going to not name the beach I'm going to be on, but I'm going to be on a beach somewhere, Capes. All right. So we're gonna do that. We're gonna have a cooler filled up with some juice, and then we're going to need some chairs. I might have to bring my Wi-Fi hotspot to support laptops.
2: Wow.
1: There's gonna be a couple of things going on. It's gonna be a bit of a to-do. So what I've began to do, like last night, for perfect example. I mean, it's only Wednesday. I washed off the cooler. I made sure that sucker was
2: good. That's nice.
1: Today, after my work responsibilities are over with, I'm going to buy a couple of juices. Make sure I have the juices available.
4: I recommend buying your juice at Costco, because for the same price as 30 juices is at like a Vons or something, you get 36 juices at Costco.
2: You know where I would get juice?
4: Keg and bottle.
1: You know, they got 10 easy locations around San Diego.
2: Yeah, it's easy to get to.
1: Yeah.
2: I would also think about moving your party from the sand to somewhere sensible, like the Elks Lodge or something.
1: No, dude.
2: There has to be a multi-purpose room.
4: Elks Lodge, by the way? Life hack.
2: I like the way you said that.
4: I messed up a little
2: bit. Elks Lodge, by the way.
4: The Elks Lodge. You need to know someone who's a member there. Anyways, Rich, please continue.
1: I'm not an Elks Lodge member, but I do know where the beach is, and so I'm just going to head there. Mm-hmm. Now, do I like a multi-purpose room? Yes, I do, because of the linoleum tiling and the easy cleanup. However, my plan is also, I realized after fishing my little, what do you call, fire pit out of the backyard, it's gotten rusty. Wherever that thing sets its fire, that's going to be its last fire it sets. I'm going to leave it right there.
2: I've done that before. I'm going to put my backyard on fire.
1: I want somebody to walk by and be like, oh my God, somebody left a fire pit. So that means that's a free fire pit. And they're going to take it off my hands for me. Good. Oh my gosh. Good. Speaking of couch, Fletch got a new couch. I got rid of a couch. Let me tell you how I did it.
3: Oh,
2: what?
3: Come on.
2: I just asked you.
1: I, I, I,

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0: It's 101.5 KGB. So a lot of conversation over couches recently. Fletch, he went to a few different stores, furniture stores, over the weekend prior to the steepest discounts you'll find, which is Labor Day.
1: They were already on discount.
0: But he still found some deals, and he brings home the couch. Or actually, it's delivered, but it's in pieces, and you're able to assemble it alongside your father-in-law.
1: Got it done.
0: Got it done.
1: Lots of sweat, a little bit of blood. Game on.
2: I bet you're glad that your father-in-law was still in town so that he could help you build a couch.
1: It was lucky. Also, why have delivery windows if you're not going to stick delivery windows?
0: No.
1: That's all I'm saying.
0: No. No.
1: The delivery window was like, I think it was noon to 3, something like that. Couch got there at 9 a.m.
3: Actually, not a bad delivery window. The last time I had something delivered to the house, the delivery window was between 8 a.m. and 6 p.m.
0: Dude, I remember getting one like that, too. There was like a 12-hour time.
3: I'm like, I just had to hang out for 10 hours and cross my fingers?
0: I was like, so you could have just said that day. You could have said, we're going to bring it sometime on Tuesday.
3: Right.
0: And that would have been accurate.
3: But I'm just supposed to take the day off and waiting for the couch to arrive?
0: So
3: crazy.
0: Dumb. So I had a couch I was getting rid of, and I offered it to Fletch. I said, buddy, I was like, we don't need the couch we have in the living room anymore. Do you want it? And he went, nah, dude, I'm looking for a sectional.
2: What kind of couch are you getting rid of?
0: It's
2: like a normal three-seater.
0: It's a three-seat couch and then a love seat companion. So it was a leather set. Real nice. Real nice.
2: Why are you getting rid of it?
0: Because we don't need it anymore.
2: Wait, a couch?
3: I saw you showed us a video.
0: We're
3: going to
0: sit on the floor.
3: Showed us a video of you dragging this couch out. It was white. It was white leather?
0: It was like a cream leather couch.
3: Okay.
1: No one that goes through furniture like Rich Orberger, by the way. A few years ago, he said, get rid of the couches. We're getting beanbags.
3: Yeah, yeah. And then it was about 12 hours later, he went, that was a mistake.
1: Yeah, beanbags suck. Yeah.
0: 12 months. We had those for a year.
2: It was
0: a disaster.
2: You had no couch? You just had beanbags?
0: We filled our living room with beanbags so the kids couldn't hurt themselves.
3: If I had ever gone to your house
0: and
3: you said, have a seat, I could not. Because I couldn't get up.
0: Dude.
3: I would have to roll out and then climb up some sort of cabinet.
0: Part of the reason why we got rid of the beanbags in the living room is because when I would sit down on the couch, whatever time that was the last time I sat until I woke up from the beanbags the next morning.
3: Good.
0: And my back got worse. Annie slept by herself most nights. I was like, I'm stuck. Leave me here. Come on without me. Well, anyway, so the couch that we're moving on from, I bring it out to the front, and I'm like, man, I do not want to stuff this back into the car, rent a U-Haul to bring it to the dump. It's going to be either a two-stop process if I have to do it with the 4Runner. If I get a U-Haul, we're going to have to pay the rental, jump through all the hoops, go wait in line. I'm just going to throw it on the curb. I put it on the curb. This is Pacific Beach, California, folks. I put it on the curb, and I put a sign using painter's tape that says free on the front of the...
3: Free to good home.
0: Yeah, that's right. I'm rehoming this couch. adoption fee applied. So I leave it out there at noon. I'm not even kidding you. I was leaving to pick the kids up at school. At 3, the couches were gone.
2: Less
0: than 3 hours, somebody came by. I mean, like, it must have taken 30 seconds.
2: By the way, you would not even need the free sign. People assume if it's out on the curb, it is free game.
0: Oh, I know.
3: A couch on the curb?
2: Yes.
3: Maybe if they thought it was passion fruit.
0: I was about to say, I know how that goes because we have that passion fruit bush, and apparently that's free, too.

0: You want to do the crew? Well, you got to head to Chula Vista on September 18th. That's when they're playing North Island Credit Union Amphitheater. And we've got a pair of tickets in the 7 o'clock hour. And we are prepared for the show today.
1: I tell you what. Going to Guns N' Roses last night really fired me up for Motley Crue.
0: Oh, dude, yes. Yeah. A couple of rockers from the 80s and the 90s. Ooh-wee. You are going to be... you're going to have to wait for Trending with TD. And then we're going to timestamp it, so we'll tell you exactly when to call for those tickets. So stick around. In about 15 minutes or so, we're going to be giving away those Motley Crue tickets.
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23: 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In 81, the embassy went down. 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
1: Man, I don't know what is going on with vehicles on the beach, but now two people suffered serious injuries last night after their truck rolled over while driving in the sand at Fiesta Island.
2: Authorities said... Fiesta Island, you do drive out to. It's like people bring their dogs out there.
1: You can drive through the sand there?
3: Yeah, oh, yeah.
1: I thought
3: yeah.
1: it was only in Pismo you could drive along the sand. You can drive the sand here?
3: You can, you can drive out to Fiesta Island and park your RV or your car or your truck right up against the water. Mm-hmm. It's kind of fun. Like, when you do it, it's a novelty to
1: me. I've lived out here for 47 years. You've never gone there to Fiesta Island? I don't think I've ever. Wait, is that where the roller coaster is?
4: No. Fiesta Island's cool. It's like kind of Mission Bay. It's where we did the fireworks. It's close by.
1: It's right there. Oh, yeah. I didn't know that. You know what? It sounds like a party.
4: But you back the truck up to the water. You put two folding chairs in the back of your truck. You just have an all-day party.
3: I was going to say, you would like it because you technically don't ever have to touch the sand.
1: I like Del Mar because it's grass.
3: Okay. Well, this one, I mean, I'm telling you don't even have to touch grass. You can literally drive your truck, back it up to the water, and
2: you can just jump right in.

0: 60s and early 70s, passed away yesterday at the age of 92. So, Kat, you know Gloria Steinem?
1: I don't know her.
0: Oh, I feel like she'd be someone in your wheelhouse.
1: Oh, yeah. Now I feel like I missed out on her, and I'll have to look her up.
2: You should. You should, definitely.
0: Ahead of its hotly anticipated launch, the functional mock-up of Apple's new foldable phone, the iPhone Ultra, has been leaked to a Canadian YouTube channel. Now, this channel has almost 27 million subscribers.
1: What?
0: But now over 2 million people have looked at this thing. It's the foldable iPhone. And it's, I mean, it looks essentially exactly like the Samsung deal, but the Worldwide Developers Conference is coming up on the 9th of September.
3: At today's Apple event.
0: That's the one, and you will see the iPhone Ultra released, and people who have looked at this video are already upset because they said, this foldable phone has a giant crease in the middle of it.
3: Oh, wow.
0: Now, I will say.
1: It looks like a little tablet.
0: It is. I don't know why you'd want this. I have no idea. There's a screen on the front as well when it's folded in half, but it's basically a square when it's folded in half.
4: I feel like you'd get that thing and you would only ever use the screen on the front. Like, you would never actually unfold it.
3: I feel like the only time that would be useful to me, do you ever, when you're using your phone...
0: In the bathroom.
3: Okay. Well, wherever. I mean, but like sometimes you want to toggle between two apps and it's annoying that you can't keep them open. If they have a way to keep two apps open and next to each other on the same screen.
1: That would be cool.
3: That would be, to me, it would solve maybe one problem that comes up once a month at the most.
4: YouTube on the bottom, whatever, Candy Crush on the top. Is that what you're talking about?
3: There you go. Yeah.
0: Man, I mean, you could just get a tablet.
3: Yeah, but you can't split screen like that.
0: Do you think this will be different than a tablet?
3: I hope it is. I mean, otherwise, then just buy a tablet. But
0: that's my argument.
3: If they set it up where those two screens that fold together can be used independently or together is my point.
0: Oh, got it. Yeah. I'm saying that this is a mock-up. I doubt that fold is there.
3: I hope not. Today's
5: Apple event.
3: For all of our sake. I mean, what would we do if it is?
0: By the way, this thing's supposed to cost over $2,000.
1: Whoa. Yeah,
0: it's going to be a pretty pricey little toy.
3: Yeah, boy. You know what else is pricey? Well, not for you. Tickets. 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Is it standard time or is it still daylight savings time?
0: We're still daylight savings.
3: Okay. 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

0: Live KGB, huge congrats to Daniel, who's going to see Motley Crue. If you missed out on the tickets this hour, in the 8 o'clock hour, we're going to have more tickets to the show. We'll give you a timestamp to call at. Then also, we'll give you a cue to call for Padres tickets in the 9 o'clock hour. So for the rest of the show, every hour you're listening, there will be giveaways.
1: Now, Padre tickets are hot, by the way. Hot.
0: You were at a show yourself yesterday. You went to Snapdragon Stadium TD, and you took in Guns N' Roses, the Black Crowes opened for them. And you were sitting next to one of our sales guys, David Martin, who is the lead singer of a band, and you were completely unaware of this, but he is the front man for Tigers in Cairo. And you were like, oh my God, I listen to Tigers in Cairo all the time. He is in that band.
1: Well, I said I know the band.
2: Yeah,
1: I said I do know the band.
0: You're like, I have some of their music on my iTunes.
1: I do have that. But not their music, it turns out. Yeah, it's not them.
2: Who was it that got?
1: Okay, so after we did that, what was that? Like 6:20 this morning.
0: Yeah, it was early.
1: I've been digging through. I'm like, God, I know this band, but why? I'm not even close, guys. I mean, what's the name again? Tigers and Pyros?
0: Tigers in Cairo.
1: Yeah. I don't know. Maybe I thought porno for pyros. Maybe that's what popped into my head. But the band I was thinking of was Capital Cities, and there is a tiger on the cover of the album.
2: Oh my God.
1: Okay, that was the band.
3: C's for Cairo, okay. I guess.
1: I don't have any idea, but when you said it, I'm like, wait, I mean, I know the band. I know the song. I've seen it pop up in my iTunes library.
0: That is so funny.
1: It is not his band, as it turns out.
0: Time out, though. How much funnier this would have been if you we're sitting next to David, and you're like, man, you got a great voice, David. You're belting out these Guns N' Roses tunes. And he goes, ah, yeah, man, I'm the lead singer for Tigers in Cairo. And you're like, oh, my God, I love your song, Martian Man. Yeah. And he's like, oh, no, that's the Capital Cities. Yeah. And you're just like, ah.
1: I don't know.
0: Sorry.
1: I don't know. I have no idea. Just a small stroke this morning, I guess. I have no clue. But I wish he was in Capital Cities, I'll be quite honest.
2: He might too.
1: Yeah, no kidding. But I did. I was shocked that he was working here if he was in such a successful band.
0: Man,
2: well, everybody's got to have a second job. You know, San Diego's expensive.
1: Classic, I don't want a second job.
0: Classic Tigers in Cairo, Capital Cities mix up.
1: That stuff happens.
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0: Guns N' Roses played Snapdragon Stadium last night. 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We had TD and his wife, Sarah. Kat, you were there as well with your friend, Shay. You guys all rocked it.
1: Shay, by the way, has no phone, so there's no way to communicate with Shay.
2: I didn't know that she had no phone until yesterday, and she's like, well, yeah, I'm still without a phone. I'm like, what do you mean still? I had no idea you had no phone. I think she dropped it in the ocean. So she's been waiting for a new one.
0: We've met Shay a handful of times. We know so much about Shay because she's constantly getting up to hijinks. She reminds me of Dennis the Menace, the comic.
1: Honestly.
0: It's so funny. All right. Did Guns N' Roses play Knocking on Heaven's Door last night?
1: Oh, okay. Yeah. It was maybe halfway through the show, and I kind of brought the house down because, you know, they would let the crowd sing the chorus, Knocking on Heaven's Door, so the band would just stop and Snapdragon lit up.
3: That's awesome. Just playing Knocking on Heaven's Door, Rich and Kat, your eyes were glazed over. TD was spewing out a bunch of facts about Knocking on Heaven's Door.
1: I'm just saying, obviously a Bob Dylan tune.
3: But he was making some really like constipated faces during all that, so I don't think he was right.
1: Wow, because I was trying to pinpoint the year of when Bob Dylan did Knocking on Heaven's Door. Actually, Knocking on Heaven's Door, I believe, first came out on the soundtrack of the 1977 movie Pat Garrett and Billy the Kid, and then it was redone by Guns N' Roses, which came out on the Days of Thunder soundtrack, and I want to say that was 1990, but then we didn't get it. We got it on Days of Thunder soundtrack, but then we got it on Use Your Illusion 2, which was, what, 92?
3: Are you ready for the fact check?
1: Yeah.
0: Yeah, let's hear it.
3: Okay, wrong on the first one.
1: Ah!
3: Bob Dylan wrote it in 1973.
0: Knocking on Heaven's Door?
3: For Pat Garrett and Billy the Kid. You're right about the movie, wrong about the year.
2: Okay.
3: Guns N' Roses did their studio version on June 26th, 1990.
1: All right.
3: For the Days of Thunder soundtrack, which was the Tom Cruise movie, which is now going to be Days of Thunder 2 with Anne Hathaway.
1: Yeah. I think Anne Hathaway's in too many movies now.
3: Yeah, she's getting a little overexposed.
1: Yeah.
3: She went through a dry spell. After Dark Knight Rises, she wasn't in anything for years and years and years. And now all of a sudden, she's in everything.
1: It's 4 or 5 movies a year. Every couple months, I got a new Anne Hathaway.
2: She's a resurgence.
0: She's good to look at, though. I think she's also a
3: brilliant actress.
0: She's pretty good.
3: She's just in too many things right now.
0: I don't know if I love her acting, but I think she's stunning.
3: She steals the show in The Odyssey. I don't think anyone else in the room has seen it.
0: She is the best part
3: of that movie.
1: Devil Wears Prada.
2: I have to tell you guys, I know that you don't like Rich and Fletch. You do not like going to see movies with TD because he talks through the whole thing.
0: That's correct.
2: But actually going to a concert with TD is
3: even worse.
2: It's a good experience. No, I like it.
3: No, my wife won't do it again.
2: I can ask a question about anything, and TD has the answer.
1: Mm.
2: Like, I can say, when did this song come out? What was this song? What album? Yeah. What soundtrack?
1: Say things with confidence, Kat just turns around.
3: When we left a concert we went to with TD, my wife said, I won't do that again out of secondhand embarrassment.
2: Oh.
1: Wow. That's crazy.
2: Because he was singing?
1: All I did is yell at her. I just asked her questions, and we were sitting 10 or 15 rows away, so I had to yell. That was all.
0: When did this song come out, TD?
1: Actually, I think I was asking her about her first day of work or something.
3: You were?
1: Yeah.
0: Oh, wait, to Kendall?
3: Wow, yeah. Post Malone was playing.
0: Oh, my gosh.
1: That's what it sounded like, yeah.
0: That's insane. That is insane. Actually, the two times I've gone to the movies with TD, actually, maybe it's more than that now. Maybe it's 3 or 4. We've always had a barrier of about 4 people between us, and I can still hear him talking.
2: It wasn't enough?
0: Oh, yeah.
1: Sometimes things need to be said.

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1: Dream big. We got you.

0: I love hearing stories like this. I have a neighbor who was telling me about how at work he gets away with naps.
1: Okay.
0: It's like a brilliant, brilliant scheme.
1: Like, so he actually naps at work.
0: In the building that he works at.
2: You mean like on a brown leather couch in someone's not their office?
0: So in our...
2: Cat laughs because...
0: Yeah.
1: I wanted to do that once.
0: In our not our office, we have a great napping couch that TD brought in one time. It's a little
3: so
0: lovesy.
3: Comfortable.
0: Very comfortable. I've napped on it in several different states of either sobriety or inebriation. It's really fun. It's very plush. Kat, you've yet to nap there, but like around a radio station, I don't know. To me, this would be like a very, I guess, to bastardize a term, like an ununique place to nap. Like, I feel like a lot of people nap at radio stations.
1: Maybe they do.
2: It would be easy.
0: Yeah.
3: If you come in on a Saturday, there's a guy who I'll leave nameless who is just napping in the performance studio pretty much every Saturday.
2: Yeah.
3: Like, around 8, 9 a.m.
2: There is one studio that I don't even know if the lights turn on, but there is a couch inside of it that you can go into that I don't think anyone goes in.
0: I think it's a nap room.
2: Unless they're looking for a nap.
0: I know exactly. But radio stations are open every single hour of the day. Like, you know, you buzz yourself in, you can nap somewhere. Well, this place that this gentleman works is not a nappy type place.
1: Okay.
0: Like, you don't nap.
1: They're productive at this environment.
2: Vons.
0: Okay, so not far off. But like, so the way he does it is he tells all of his coworkers he's going for lunch and a meeting.
1: Uh-huh.
0: Okay? And so he does, in fact, go for lunch, but he brings the lunch with him. And he found a basement room that nobody knows about.
1: No way.
0: He was like, not too many people even know that there's a basement in this building. He's like, but I found it. And he was like, so this one door that used to be locked that was left open one day, he was like, I have no idea by whom. He was like, but...
2: It's a trap.
0: He was like, but it doesn't lock from the inside. He was like, so what I do is I take 2 hours because I say the meeting's going to be an hour and my lunch, I get an hour. He was like, so I go down to this basement. I have 2 hours. He's like, so I scarf down my lunch in like, you know, 30 minutes, 20 minutes. I goof around on my phone until I pass out. I set a timer. And then I wake up at, you know, 2:30 or 3 o'clock, whenever that 2 hour stretch is over. He was like, I've got an hour and a half, 2 hours left of work.
1: Yeah, the workday's almost done at that
0: point.
1: And
0: he was like, I feel positively rejuvenated. He was like, it's like improved my marriage. It's made me a better dad when I get home. I have more energy for the gym because some nights, I guess, he goes to the gym after he leaves work. I'm like, man. We should build in a nap. It should be a part of the workday.
1: Yeah, certain countries build in a siesta because they know that they need a little bit of a nap after lunch.
0: Siesta.
2: He's now giving you enough information that when he goes missing, we need to check the basement.
0: Oh, yeah. Like,
3: this is the premise of the movie Backrooms that came out this summer. It was one of the horror movies that it cost nothing to make and made a gazillion dollars.
0: I haven't seen it yet.
3: The guy who manages the store finds a basement that he didn't know existed in his building, and then it ends up being like a portal to a different world. This guy's in danger.
0: Well, I said to him, I was like, one day you're going to wake up and you're going to see something you don't want to see. Like, you know, like all of a sudden we're like, oh, who are you? I'm Dave. Oh, so that box over there that's a Dave's porn, that's your box? Yeah. This is my porn room.

0: 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It's Big Rich, TD, and Fletch. All right, if I were going to ask you, what's your biggest daily pet peeve, what would it be?
1: Biggest daily pet peeve?
0: Like a normal day's life. Like, so, you know, you wake up, you have work to do, you've got driving to do, you've got interactions with, you know, coworkers, family, kids, whatever it may be. But, like, is there anything that happens on a daily basis that you think to yourself, like, man, you know, it just kind of grinds my gears when dot, dot, dot.
2: Brushing my teeth.
3: What?
2: I hate doing it.
3: Fletch, that is concerning.
2: I do it. I just don't like doing it.
3: You should be glad to brush your teeth.
2: It's an annoying chore.
3: I am feeling very disgusted right now.
2: I do it twice a day. I do it when I wake up and when I go to sleep, but I don't like doing it.
3: It takes 2 minutes. It's 120 seconds that we brush our teeth for.
2: I try to consolidate it. I do it in the shower.
0: Insane reaction to that statement. Man, it is annoying to brush my teeth. Fletch, leave.
1: Yeah! I kind of get what Fletch is saying. I mean, it really throws a speed bump in things.
3: What?
2: Like, you're moving, you're grooving. You're like, oh, my God, I forgot to brush my teeth.
0: Okay,
3: I can't wait to brush. Oh, I'm excited to brush my teeth in the morning.
0: What do you do with your teeth all day?
1: How bad is your day?
3: I put on a retainer at night. Yeah. And so when I pop my retainer out in the morning, I'm excited to brush my teeth.
0: So full transparency, I hate brushing my teeth and sometimes skip it all together depending on what I'm doing.
3: God, this is why men are so gross. No.
0: So if I wake up and I'm excited for breakfast, I don't want my breakfast to taste minty. So it's eat breakfast first. And then there are times where I'll go back in the bathroom, brush my teeth because I've finished enjoying my breakfast. Or sometimes I forget and it'll be like midday. I'll be like, woof. I forgot to brush my teeth this morning, and maybe I'm not near my toothbrush. Maybe I can't, but I'll get to it eventually. The other thing I hate about it is at nighttime, you're exhausted.
3: Oh, my God.
0: It wakes you up.
3: Don't tell me that you go just to sleep without brushing your teeth.
0: I have. Who hasn't? There are nights where I'm sitting there brushing my teeth, and I'm like, I've just extended how long it's going to take me to go to bed by 30 minutes.
2: Rich
0: because I'm on my feet and you're doing something physically active. You know, for the most of us who aren't like, you know, cycle instructors, Kat, brushing your teeth, that's cardio. That's considered cardio.
3: It does not get your heart rate up.
0: 120 beats per minute.
1: It's moving. I would say that. If you brush your teeth, let's say at night, and then you think, oh, man, I wanted to drink that glass of orange juice.
0: Oh, my gosh.
2: Ruined.
3: OJ after a toothbrush is a bad combo.
2: How about a glass of milk after brushing your teeth? It's awful.
3: Okay, but you're supposed to do all that before you brush your teeth.
0: What?
3: Your teeth are supposed to be clean before you go to bed because you close your mouth all night, and then whatever bacteria you have in there is just ruminating in your mouth.
1: When I lay in bed with a sleeve of Oreos.
2: Also, just lay in bed all of a sudden. Oh, man. It's been a while since I've eaten. I'm hungry.
3: There's chocolate cake
2: in the fridge.
0: I do have a hack.
2: You can eat chocolate cake without milk, Kat. That's insane.
0: I do have a hack. So if you brush your teeth before bed and use obviously like minty toothbrush or toothpaste, you go to your bedside table. You know what I keep in there? Thin mints.
2: Thin mints.
1: Yeah. Ooh, genius.
0: Yeah. Exactly right. Because you can't, the minty doesn't counteract the minty. It's just more minty.
1: Is this just the tips?
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0: gosh. You ever try to make like eye contact with your spouse or maybe with somebody you're out with when plans are being hatched, when somebody is trying to be like, oh, you know what we should all do together? And then they start filling in the blanks with their idea. And you're like, you're standing there with your wife or cat, like you could have like a friend there and another friend group is trying to, you know, hatch this plan. And like, you're just like trying to make, like desperately trying to make eye contact. Like, please do not sign us up for this.
1: To let them know. Okay, so it's like, less of eye contact and more of a death stare. Like, you better not.
0: Or like you're waiting for the person who's speaking to look away to somebody else so you can give the your person the old like slash across the neck. Like, if you do this, I'll kill you. Like, you know, that type of thing. Mm-hmm. I would say once a week this happens to me where me and Annie were standing somewhere and plans are being hatched and I'm just like, man, I don't want to do this. I want them to implant something in my brain that I can talk to her brain without having to take out my phone or having to say it out loud or make eye contact.
1: What about a signal? What if we could come up with a signal?
0: Like hand signals?
1: Yeah, or like, you know, maybe it's a code word.
0: I'm just over there flapping my arms going,
1: or maybe there's a code word.
0: We are not going to the first communion for your child.
2: You have to have some lines ready to go, and both of you have to have them chambered at all times. Yeah. Now, first off, if this is happening once a week, you hang around too many people that want to make plans. All right, so that you got to get rid of friends.
3: And there's right only so many times you can use the "I got to go give blood" excuse, so you got to start coming up with new ones.
0: Dude, what's getting crazy is how many times I was like, oh, next Wednesday, I'm like, no way, I'm going to have diarrhea. Like, it doesn't work anymore. Nobody believes me.
2: So you got to have one loaded up like what day? Like, oh my gosh, this sounds awesome. I got that work thing, though. Remember whatever that stupid thing they want me to go do.
0: Oh, that could work.
2: And then if she said the same thing,
0: man,
2: you wouldn't see her either that day, I guess.
0: That's true. 105 KGB, more Motley Crue tickets after Trending with TD. The sun is blue.

0: player in international baseball history to secure a deal of that magnitude. Apparently, this kid is an absolute rock star. All 30 of the teams are looking at him, wanting him. He's already hitting fastballs 93 miles an hour.
1: Whoa.
0: And slugging them. This kid's going to be awesome.
2: Could have been me if it wasn't for the shoulder. What's his name again?
0: Kevin Sosa.
2: I mean, is he related to Sammy Sosa?
0: I hope so.
3: Oh, you know what? In my brain, I was thinking Kaiser Sosa.
0: I don't know what that is.
2: Oh, my God. Is it The Untouchables? What's the movie called?
3: No, not The Untouchables. And you just not gonna. Oh, it's The Usual Suspects. Who is Kaiser Sosa?
0: Yeah.
2: It's Kevin Spacey's character.
3: But
0: he
3: any relation
0: looks like a little young Sammy.
3: Okay, very
0: I don't
3: cool.
0: know. I don't know if he's related at
2: no
0: all.
2: No public relation between 12-year-old Dominican prospect Kevin Sosa and retired MLB slugger Sammy Sosa.
3: Look up Kaiser Sosa.
1: Yeah, what about him?
2: It's a fictional character.
0: Well, we don't know that for sure.
3: Says you.
0: Don't know that for sure. The Killers frontman Brandon Flowers was at a private food by corporate event out on the beach outside of the Hotel Del last night. And then broke into concert, had an unexpected free concert, and then they invited people over. People were walking over on the sand. They were
3: Who's
0: headed
3: this?
0: Out.
1: Oh, that's cool.
0: The frontman for the Killers.
3: No way.
0: Yeah. So apparently his brother is part of this food buy corporation, and he was at this corporate event. So his brother, Shane Flowers, came out with them for the last song when they did Mr. Brightside.
3: That is awesome.
0: But they were handing out glow sticks.
1: Fun. Okay, so if there was a thread on Reddit kind of giving the signs that this was going to happen, and one of my friends sent it to me, and we were already going to Guns N' Roses. Otherwise, I would have been at the Hotel Del just to see if it was going to happen, and it did.
0: If I was sent something on a hunch, drive down to Coronado.
3: Can you imagine how disappointed you would be?
1: I'd be disappointed because at worst, you would see a sunset.
3: Yeah, but actually,
0: I see that at home.
3: That sunsets at the Hotel Del are nice, but you have to pay like $37 for two tacos at one of those beach stands.
0: I did pay $7 for a water
1: last night.
0: No, not last night.
1: Oh,
0: at the Hotel Del.
1: Oh, right. I'm surprised that you purchased a water, TD.
3: You know what I like to call the Hotel Del, and nobody there likes when I say it. The Red Roof Inn. They hate it.
0: Oh, it's weird. That's a catchy name. Really good.
3: Man. It's got a red roof on it.
0: Survivor Greece, which I just found out that they have Survivor shows in different countries. I don't know why that never dawned on me, but they're one of the contestants from this past season, Stavros Flores, is suing producers there because he was out fishing and a prop boat went over the top of him and cut his leg off.
1: Oh, my gosh.
0: From the knee down. He is suing for $100 million.
2: Was it one of the production boats?
0: I don't know that answer.
2: That would be the key, right?
1: But even if it wasn't one of the production boats, I mean, if you're filming a show, you assume that they're protecting you while you're out.
2: Yeah, but you sign your life
1: for them.
3: I will say this though. I saw this guy's legs. I think he's lowballing them. That leg,
0: a really nice leg,
3: like a $200 million.
1: I mean, he's Greek and a name like Stavros,
3: dude.
1: He probably did have nice legs.
3: Yeah. Handsome. Some people describe them as great legs.
0: Dear Survivor Greece, $50 million, you can have both my legs.
2: Honestly, you could run me over with a boat if I'm guaranteed to be alive for 50 mil. In a heartbeat.
1: Oh, I don't know, goodness. You guys.
0: Your brother ran you over in a boat for free.
2: He ran me over on a jet ski.
1: What?
3: Yeah.
1: Okay,
3: thank goodness it wasn't one of those propeller jet skis.
1: I mean, took your legs off, though.
2: I'm okay.
0: What a bit different.
3: With an outboard motor.
0: Jet ski with an outboard.
3: That would be amazing.
0: That would be awesome. Also, that's the Merced jet ski.
3: Yeah, actually, outboard motor jet ski, I believe, is the title track on the new Motley Crue album. No, I'm kidding. But Motley Crue is playing Chula Vista, and they're coming here this month. They'll be there in just days, September 18th, with Tesla and Extreme. And if you want to go to the show, you got to call at 837.
1: Nice.
3: 837. Call 888-570-1015. Caller 10. You're going to see Crue.

0: You know what's really cool about being a new dog owner is you realize that, especially with a puppy. So we have a 5-month-old dog that we just got. Big Rich, Teeny, and Fletch here. Little stones to get your morning started. We're going to have Padres tickets coming up in just about 30 minutes. So hold your horses. If you want to go see the Padres against the Yankees, we got you covered. But we just got a dog over the weekend, and we haven't had a puppy in our house ever. Annie and I, when we bought our first dog together, Lady, she was already a full-grown dog. She was only an 8-pound Italian greyhound, but she wasn't a puppy. She was like a 3-year-old when we got
1: her. Okay, yeah, so some of the bad habits are already gone by the time they're 3. So you haven't had a puppy peeing on your floor ever.
0: Yeah, and this dog's housebroken. No complaints with, you know, like this dog is so polite and smart. It's a Belgian Malinois German Shepherd mix, so it really listens. Like, it'll sit down and look at your face and wait for instructions. It is a brilliant dog. However, the dog does get the zoomies every once in a while, and I realize so do I. And so for years now, I've been annoying Annie at a certain hour of the evening, and I couldn't figure out what was happening. And then I'm watching this dog, I'm like, oh my God.
1: That's me.
0: I'm like, you just got an energy burst and you need somebody to like pal around with. And the dog's like, you too? And so now I've got my Zoomie buddy. And so Anne thinks it's adorable now instead of being annoying. She's like, oh, you're going to play with the dog in the yard? I'm like, yeah, we just got to get some stuff going.
2: And then you're both of your bellies rubbed.
0: Yeah, that's
3: so
0: right.
3: So what time does this happen? Like 8 o'clock at night?
0: Last night it was 7:30. Okay. Yeah, so it was 7:30.
3: At 7:30, you start doing laps around the living room, and then you run out to the front yard?
0: Well, so Sebastian was like, my youngest was like, he was like, can we go play in the yard? And I'm like, it's getting late. We probably got to get to bed. And then all of a sudden the dog got down on this little crouch stance. Yeah. Like, are we going to play right now? Did somebody just say yard?
1: Ready to go.
0: And so I'm like, we do got about 30 minutes before we're getting into, let's do it. Why not? And so at sunset, we are literally raging in the backyard. And then we came inside. All three of us were out of breath, drinking out of the bowl. No, but it's been really fun to have puppy energy in the house.
1: Well, and think of how exhausted you are at the end of the night. You probably fall asleep really quick.
0: Oh, I fell asleep hard. I mean, it was a miracle I got to work today because I woke up next to my phone in the children's room next to the dog.
1: What?
0: My phone was under the dog and at 3% battery. Yeah.
2: Isn't it funny when dogs get the zoomies and their back kind of turns into like a propeller and they kind of get scrunched up a little bit, but their back legs are working so hard.
1: Their
2: front legs can't catch up with them. And so they're just.
0: Yeah. And this dog has all the, you know, how puppies look like they walk around with heavy paws.
2: Yeah.
0: And so sometimes they just get caught under her and then she just ass over appetite. She's just tumbling down the road.
3: My dogs have a definite lap that they do.
0: Yeah.
3: And it is across the couch, and Sarah, my wife, hates it. And I think it's hilarious.
2: The aim for the nuts are so good.
3: Oh, it's
2: dogs.
3: Crazy.
2: Every time Brock jumps on the couch, it is square for the right one.
0: Yep. Yeah, he just knows it's a squishy platform.
3: What a guy.
0: You're going to get a lot of rebound off
1: and
0: of that.
1: Precision, too, in a small area.
0: Mm-hmm.
3: Cat!
1: What?
3: Come on. That was a little rough, Cat. That was a little harsh.
0: Golly. I mean, jeez.
3: Save that one for a Monday.
1: Big paw, small area.
0: Okay.
1: It's targeted. It's
0: not getting better.
3: I mean, yeah, you're still going back to it.
1: Actually, your dog, Brock Fletch, is pretty small. He does have small paws.
3: Oh, God, Cat. What? God, you cut deep.
0: The old scrotal springboard.
2: I'm going to take a sick day, guys. I'm not feeling too good.

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0: 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It's Big Rich, TD, and Fletch. You know, I was thinking about something that I have only done a couple of times with my kids over the course of their lives. Do you guys ever go to parades willingly?
1: Oh, God. My hell, there's a parade every day.
0: Okay. I'm telling you, so I don't know what, I think I saw a flash across the screen, the television in the studio was a protest, but it just reminded me of a parade.
2: It's a type of parade. Yeah.
0: Honestly, I would protest parades. The kids were young, and there was like a Christmas parade happening in Pacific Beach, and there were fire trucks, and there were people in, you know, classic cars, and there were candy canes being thrown out to the kids in the crowd, which you would think, oh, that's really cute and adorable and really fun for the children. But here's the problem. If your kid is within throwing distance of a candy cane and they can't catch, they get pelted in the face with a candy cane.
3: Ouch.
0: If the kid is near a candy cane that gets thrown on the ground near a different kid and that kid scoops it up, your kid's now crying. And so you bring your kid to have some free fun, enjoyment, be outside for a little bit, and you're in a crowded space where you can't keep the child you're watching seated because they want to run and grab all the candy canes that are being thrown to other people, or they're disinterested completely in the parade, which I completely get because so am I, by the way.
1: And by the way, once you're there, well, one, you got to go early if you want to have a seat somewhere near the parade. So you have to bring your chair or blanket or whatever, sit
3: out
1: there early.
3: All day.
1: And then you can't go anywhere until the thing's done.
0: Well, and so the fall kind of reminds me of parades because I remember every year Thanksgiving would come around and my parents would turn the Macy's Thanksgiving Day Parade on.
1: Yeah, we have to turn that on too, and I don't know why.
0: So we watched it every year growing up. Every single year before we'd go to Grandma's house and we'd have Thanksgiving dinner, we'd watch the Macy's Thanksgiving Day Parade. And I remember saying to my dad one time, I'm like, oh my gosh. I'm like, that looks so much fun. I was like, I didn't even realize it. It was like, I might have been 10 or 11 years old. Okay. And I said to him, I'm like, we should go. And he goes, oh, he's smoking a cigarette out the back door. My dad smoked when I was a kid. He's like, there's no way. And I was just like, and I'm like, wait, why? Why? That sounds like such a good time. He's like spitting a piece of loose tobacco that got stuck in his mouth. He's
1: like, I like that he probably was not allowed to smoke in the house.
0: No. So he had to
1: hang out the door.
0: He had to hang his hand out the back door, but the TV was right in his eye line. He takes another drag and he goes, Butch, you want to be stuck somewhere where there's no restroom for 8.5 hours? Is that what you want to do? He was like, parades are miserable. And I'm like, Dad, I'm like, why do we watch it every year on television? He's like, it's the best way to enjoy a parade.
2: Yeah, he's a wise man.
1: Yeah, your dad gets it. Your dad gets it.
0: He really did.
3: Also, your dad does get it because he smoked out the door. My dad smoked in the house.
0: Oh, yeah. My mom banned it inside the house. She quit before he did. And then the funny thing was, we all turned 18, and my mom's like, you know what? I want to get back into cigs.

0: Big Rich, TD and Fletch, 101.5 KGB. So we got a little Sabbath coming up for you, and then the Cars. And then Play or Stay with our main man, TD.
1: Guns N' Roses did a little Sabbath last night.
0: Did they really?
1: Yeah, they did Sabbath, Bloody Sabbath, and I can't remember the next one they did.
0: They did a tribute to Oz.
1: Yeah, yeah. They had had a little deal up on the screen.
2: Yeah, they did. They had like a whole tribute graphic up on the screen.
0: I like that a lot. Yeah, they overlapped a ton when they were both touring back when, obviously, they were younger rockers. And Ozzy Osbourne in those circles was considered a complete maniac.
1: Oh, yeah, absolutely. Absolutely. And they also did a Velvet Revolver song, one of Slash's, breakout. Breakout bands.
0: Here comes the water.
1: That's the one they did.
2: Wash away the sins of. When Axl came out in an outfit change, he came out in an AC/DC belt.
1: Yeah.
0: Oh.
2: It was like a diamond belt buckle.
1: I will say the outfit change was not necessary.
2: I liked it. I thought outfit number two was the best outfit that he had.
1: Yeah, well, you know what I saw.
2: It was an unbuttoned flannel that was oversized, and it was like halfway buttoned down, and then it had diamonds all over the bottom half of it. It was bedazzled. Ooh, yeah. It was badass. Yeah.
0: I think
2: it was
0: bedazzled is very in these days.
2: I liked it.
1: There was also another outfit that was just a leather vest, no shirt underneath, and leather pants.
2: It was also open.
1: And all also open, and I did tell my wife, Sarah, I said, I'm 47, 13 years. When I hit 60, all leather.
0: 9:30, that is the time to call in for Padres tickets. 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And you could go at 888-570-1015. 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

0: There's a lot happening in San Diego this weekend, but TD, the self-proclaimed homebody king, now has the ultimate decision to make. 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
5: Friday night, La Mesa. Saturday morning, Civita. You got tons of them.
3: I don't see that on the list. So I'm just letting you know.
4: Well, they don't need to list it because it happens every week.
3: What I do see is the Julian Grape Stomp Festa, which there's no I in it. I did double check this.
4: Really?
3: Why? Well, it's not a fiesta. It's just a festa. Huh. It's Saturday at the Mangini Winery. It says you can work your wine in the centuries-old winemaking tradition in the vein of I Love Lucy during the 29th annual Julian Grape Stomp Festa, where guests can squish grapes, hang out in the shade. That's one of the things they put on the list. I'm like, hey, you guys want to hang out in the shade? Can sample testings or buy bottles at a full glass. This happens starts at 11 o'clock.
4: If you're buying a bottle, is it the ones that people have stomped themselves?
3: And they must have stomped it before Saturday because it would have to ferment. Now, I'm going to say, first of all, my feet would be all gross, and it would gross me out.
4: You're not into
3: to
4: that.
3: Stomp on the grapes. Second,
4: because there are guys that are into that.
3: Well, I can't be held liable for what happens to the grapes after they leave my feet. So, per the FDA, stay.
2: Okay. Now,
3: apologize.
2: Festa is an actual word, and I've never heard of it myself. It means a festival, a party, a holiday, or a religious celebration. Its roots come from the Latin word festum, meaning festival or holiday, and it has a direct translation in Italian or Portuguese, where that's a word that they use in their language. And so I went back and I looked up Mangini. Is it Mangini Wines?
3: Mengini.
2: It's a family-owned vineyard located in Julian, California, and they make Italian wines. So interesting. I'll tell you right now.
3: You think I was lying about the location?
2: I wanted to do some research and background on this because the selling point for me was hanging out in the shade.
3: That's pretty big.
4: Well, especially if it's in Julian, then you do want to hang out in the shade.
2: Man, I'll tell you what, it gets a little roasty toasty out there. So if they got some shade, I mean.
4: Into it.
3: Liz Fair. It'll be playing Sunday at the Magnolia in El Cajon. Liz is an iconic alt-rock singer, songwriter, musician whose career of more than two decades has seen her explore the range of styles from folk pop to pop
2: Wait,
3: and
2: isn't
3: rock.
2: Isn't there a lady named Liz Fair who works in the Kogo newsroom?
3: I think so, yeah. I think so. She is fair.
4: Oh, my God.
3: Fair skin. I'm going to say I will not go to a concert that is below the good meter on the concert scale.
4: I like the Magnolia Theater for one. That's a great venue. For two, Liz Fair. This is called the Flannel and the Fury Tour.
3: Yeah.
4: The name alone, I want to go.
3: Well, my list top goes legendary, phenomenal, exceptional, outstanding, excellent, great, good. And then after that, I don't go because below that is Liz Fair, Liz Meh, Liz Poor, Liz Awful, Liz Unfair.
4: Oh, my gosh.
3: So it's going to be a stay. Stay on that.
5: Two laps added in a good way.
3: Thank you.
5: Really good.
3: Thank you. Kitten Yoga. It's going to be happening Saturday at Spring Hill Suites in Oceanside. Yoga meets kitten chaos in this all-levels class where adoptable rescue cats roam freely across mats demanding attention while you are mid-pose.
4: That's really cute.
3: You will need to stay aware of tiny paws underfoot as the kittens scamper and snuggle and claim your space as their own. A portion of the proceeds here supports Furballs Forever Rescue. I can't go to this. Unfortunately, I am allergic.
4: You're allergic to cats? You have two cats, TD.
5: He's yoga. Allergic to yoga.
3: I'm allergic to yoga. So I'm just going to go to Valley View Casino and Hotel.
4: Great.
3: Just hang out there.
4: Okay, sidebar.
3: No yoga there. No
4: Did
3: yoga.
4: You guys want to hear something kind of weird? Our new boss that is starting next week, I took him to yoga.

0: Just the Tip with Big Rich.
1: Yes, a little advice I like to pass out your way. It's yours for the taking if you want it. If not, shove it back this way. No harm, no foul. It's Just a Tip with Big Rich. And today's advice is along the lines of what we were just talking about. If you want to impress somebody you're trying to get romantic with, hot yoga.
2: No, what?
1: Check this out. Now, I know, Kat.
3: There's no way. There's no way.
1: Now, listen.
2: Thank you, boys.
1: Kat told us moments ago that 10 years ago, she took our new program director, Ben, to hot yoga. Okay. And apparently, her words, not mine, nothing happened.
2: Well, of course, you guys. He was just a colleague, a coworker.
1: I will say this, though. I have never, ever in my entire life been to hot yoga with somebody I wasn't sleeping with.
4: You could have stopped that sentence at never been to hot yoga.
3: Yeah, same. Same.
2: So well, Annie, no, that's not true. Same. Rich does go to hot yoga.
1: I do with my wife, Annie. And the reason why is because on the other side of that hot yoga, there's two crossed fingers and it's me staring at the sky going, come on, God. Just please. I was such a good boy. I went to hot yoga.
3: I just think if I went to hot yoga with my wife.
1: Yeah.
3: She would be so turned off. One, I'd be sweaty. I'd be gross. Two, I'm not bendy. Well, I would look so dumb.
1: So, dude.
3: Nothing cool about me in hot yoga.
1: Kind of the same thing happened. So, I went to hot yoga this last time with Annie. Mm. And she said to me on the car ride, because we had to pick up our kids shortly afterward from school, I'm beet red. I showered at the yoga place. I'm like, oh, God. I'm like, man, we chose to do this during a heat wave.
2: And it was like 92 degrees outside.
1: The AC's blasting. And I'm just like, man, that was rough. She goes, yeah. She was like, I remember at one point I looked over at you and she was like, I was looking at you and I was like, yeah, I saw. I was like, you know what? You had such a kind look on your face. I was like, wow, there it is. I'm like, she really does love me. She was like, I thought you were crying. She was like, oh boy, he's getting really emotional in this yoga class. I'm like, no, I was just in pain.
3: Wow. Hot yoga just seems like so much work. It'd just be easier if you got your wife drunk.
2: TD. Okay, now.
3: I mean, just a couple drinks, Kat. Just a couple drinks.
2: Here's the thing. You can also just want to enjoy a workout with a friend and enjoy.
3: Or your boss.
2: Physical fitness. I've invited you guys so many times to go to Cycle Bar to the class that I teach, and you keep declining.
1: Wait, but again, okay.
3: Imagine
1: if the three of us came home and individually said to our wives, like, oh, yeah, work was great, honey. Stopped at the hot yoga place with Kat afterwards.
3: just a quick 90-minute workout.
2: Well, I don't invite just you guys.
1: Want to get real sweaty in a 90-degree room with her. That's all.
2: I'm not inviting you guys to hot yoga because you would sweat all over the place. That is disgusting
1: right
2: to me.
1: Right now, the lady, as I was walking out, she was like, namaste. I'm like, what does that mean? She goes, it means get the mop.
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0: and created a ham omelet called the Hamlet. Do you think that's been done before?
1: It's too good
2: somewhere,
1: of a name.
2: Somewhere, for sure. Maybe somewhere, not in San Diego, though. You could be the first.
1: Googling frantically. Yeah,
0: please Google it, because I need to know if I need to trademark this. The Hamlet.
3: Yes, a popular casual outdoor breakfast spot called the Hamlet operates in Hampton Bays, New York.
0: Oh, it's in New York?
1: It's in Hampton Bay?
0: Yeah.
3: Mm-hmm.
1: Oh, that's pretty good.
3: Hamlet, Hampton.
0: Mm-hmm. Is there a neighborhood in San Diego that has ham in the name?
2: Hamishaw.
0: Done. It's happening. But that's spelled with a J. We're going to have to call it a Jamlet. Big Rich, TD, and Fletch. Out.

Hughes recently joked about the rumors about him, you know, having died or being close to death. But he did have a pretty bad health scare caused by organ failure, but he's doing much better now. 101.5

0: Well, the Padres lost a series to a not very good Reds team. Casey Mize got the loss for yesterday's game, gave up 4 runs in 4 innings. So, Padres back on the West Coast to host the Yankees in a weekend series starting tomorrow night, 6:40 first pitch. 101.5 KGB.
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Def Leppard expected to put out a new album. It would be their 13th studio album. And it is expected early next year. 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

did a solo tour back in 2009, about 6 years before his death, and that solo tour yielded a live album. That thing's going to be reissued, essentially, but issued on CD and digital for the first time ever. 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

0: Now, Jimmy Page had said that he's not in his older years just going to re-release old Zeppelin stuff, but he hadn't done much in a long time. In fact, his website, jimmypage.com, has been sitting dormant for 2 years, all until last week. Last week, his website was completely revamped. So is Jimmy Page working on something? My guess is yes. I got him for you next. 101.5 KGB.
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0: Full House episode where Uncle Jesse chickens out and doesn't ride on the ledge of the tall building? Lame.
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NBA handed down some pretty stiff penalties for the Clippers after an investigation showed that they circumvented the salary cap. We'll talk about that next. 101.5 KGB.

0: some big penalties being handed down by the NBA to the Clippers, 101.5 KGB and Kawhi Leonard, for violating the league's salary cap rules. And the league announced the punishments yesterday after this probe found that the Clippers helped Kawhi Leonard obtain off-court income from companies doing business with the team. Now, the Clippers were fined $30 million in order to forfeit 5 first-round draft picks. Future draft picks starting in 2029. Also, their owner, Steve Ballmer, was suspended 1 year among some other penalties. Oof. 101.5 KGB.
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0: National Hurricane Center upgraded Tropical Storm Marie to a Cat 1 hurricane last night. She continues to move northwestward, winds up to 80 miles per hour. Some additional strengthening they expect through tomorrow, and then gradual weakening by the weekend. No watches or warnings have been issued yet. The agency says that swells generated by Marie will send 6 to 7 foot waves and strong rip currents to our coast by tomorrow. Showers are expected by the weekend. 101.5 KGB.
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It reminds me of the show Schitt's Creek. Did you ever watch that? Such a good show. 101.5 KGB, the town of Campo, about 60 miles southeast of here, is up for sale. We'll talk about that next. 101.5 KGB.

0: Acampo is up for sale for $6 million, about 60 miles southeast of downtown San Diego. And that county community, directly adjacent to U.S.-Mexico border, and is an unincorporated census-designated place. The property has about 16 acres of land, 28 to 35 buildings, including a church. And the current owner says rent brings in about $40,000. 101.5 KGB. Anybody want to buy Campo?
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Padres coming off a tough series loss to the Reds. That's after getting swept by the Rays. So they've lost five of their last six. They wrapped up that road trip, though. They're back home to host the Yankees for a weekend series starting tomorrow night. 101.5 KGB.

0: from tomorrow, Motley Crue will descend upon us. North Island Credit Union Amphitheater, Friday, September the 18th. 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We've been hooking you up with tickets all this week. You got two more chances today, 4P and 5P with Clint. 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

is now offering a $20,000 reward to whoever can help them find their stolen beer. They're looking to recover more than 1,600 cases of PBR and non-alcoholic Old Milwaukee beer that was stolen from a warehouse in Montclair last month. So at first when I read the story, I was like, I think this is a marketing ploy, right? 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What do you think? Is it real? 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

0: in 2 weeks. 2 weeks from tomorrow and Saturday. It's a two-night event, and it's going to be epic. So we got the Goo Goo Dolls, we got Muse, we got Weezer, we got Smashing Pumpkins, and a bunch of more. 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

0: Well, the FBI said yesterday that they're looking into a new report about a site on the dark web that is selling digital scans of millions of driver's licenses from people in the U.S. and Canada. And it's a data breach that may have exposed millions of us and our driver's licenses. And they couldn't comment on the report because of the ongoing nature of the investigation. But the independent journalist who wrote the report said that he was alerted to the site after it was advertised on a Russian cybercrime forum with his very own driver's license being offered as a free sample. What? 101.5 KGB.
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0: week 1 of college football launching tonight. Vegas has their ideas about who they think will win the college football championship. Only 12 will make the college football playoff. And right now they think that Ohio State has the best chance of winning out of the 138 FBS programs. Oregon number 2, Georgia 3, Notre Dame 4, Texas 5, Indiana 6, Miami and 7. Now, there are some dark horse schools that they said as well that they like UCLA. They like Louisville, Virginia Tech, Houston even, South Carolina, and Florida. We shall see. 101.5 KGB.
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0: 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Number four, Budweiser, or as I like to call Bud Heavy. Number five, Guinness. Coors Light, Busch Light, Miller Light, Blue Moon, and then Corona. 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

loyalty runs very deep for Americans, and meaning like we have a beer we like and we just stick with it and we don't even want to try any other beers. 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

0: It's Rozak, 101.5 KGB. What I've been calling this week is a blow-off week at work. I know a lot of people out for the holiday. People that are working have mentally checked out, so it's one of those remainder few days here where you just sit around the office and watch YouTube.
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0: Now you'll have the time of your life singing Motorhead. Talking about Night Ranger, Chaos Concerts in the Park on Saturday, September 12th. 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

Lance Rozak, 101.5 KGB, with this weekend, a long Labor Day weekend. I will take two tickets anywhere. Doesn't have to be Paradise as long as you're paying for it.

0: 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Maybe tomorrow is your travel day, your blow-off day, your get ready for a long weekend day. 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